We talked about this relatively recently, but I have a video now of Neil Giraldo playing a new live version of Come Together by the Beatles. You can check that out at the UCR website. And Neil's doing good things to highlight mental health. As you might be aware, May is Mental Health Awareness Month. And Neil shared this with UCR. He told us, as someone who has felt the impact of social isolation with claustrophobia, agoraphobia, loneliness, and isolation being constant companions as I was growing up, I know firsthand that this is a moment to act, not just as artists, advocates, and policymakers, but as neighbors and citizens. If we choose connection over distance, collaboration over silence, and creativity over complacency, we can turn this era of disconnection into an age of belonging. You can read more about everything that Neil's doing to help folks who are also dealing with mental health issues at Ultimate Classic Rock.

0: I feel just fine. REM on UCR. It was cool to see Peter Buck and Mike Mills from the band jamming with Kevin Kenny of Driving and Crying recently. I know I've got some fellow fans out there. There's a new Driving and Crying album out. You diehards probably know all about it, but it is called Crushing Flowers. It was produced by guitarist Sadler Vaden, who some of you might know from his day job playing guitar with Jason Isbell. But Sadler has been known to play with Driving and Crying as well. He teamed up with Kevin to help get this latest album out there into the world. So check it out. It's ultimate classic rock.
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If you missed our tribute to Aerosmith producer Jack Douglas last night, you can find our full conversation with Jack as a podcast from earlier this year, I think. So check that out on the UCR podcast. Hear that talk and many others. Jack was a true, true legend in the world of rock and roll. Such a nice guy. I loved speaking with him. He will certainly be missed. This is Ultimate Classic Rock.

0: It's Ultimate Classic Rock. Our album of the week tonight is the Southern Harmony, a musical companion by the Black Crowes. Rich and Chris Robinson, plus album producer George Trakoulias, shared a bunch of stories with me, including the process of writing the record and how they evolved as a group.
1: I think we made a record. The first record was probably beyond their capabilities at that time. Would you agree? You know what I'm saying? Like, we kind of made this record that was beyond, and they went out and proved themselves and came back this band that they were going to be. You know, it was fast. I mean, I don't know. It's pretty fucking cool that they came back and I was like, oh, wow, they're listening to each other. They play great.
2: Well, I mean, you know? Yeah.
1: It's like,
2: we knew that though, as well. You know what I mean? We knew that the thing we didn't have was the playing every night, 350 shows. You
1: know, yes.
2: Shake Your Money Maker was 350 shows in what, 18 months?
1: Yeah. So they went out as puppies. They came back as Great Danes.

0: We're going to start a super cool contest a week from Monday. It involves you getting out of town for a great rock show. I can tell you that much. And that's nice and vague, isn't it? That's how I do it here. This is Ultimate Classic Rock.
1: Hey, Dad. 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Your laundry will be ready in just a minute. Dad, your lunch will be ready in just a minute.
2: Hey, honey. 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

Every once in a while, I deal with creatures breaking into our attic, and maybe you have had that happen as well. 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

It's the 9 at 9. Bill Simcic told me a great story about putting Life's Been Good together from several different songs they were working on at the time that were not working out. And Bill had an idea and told Joe Walsh and the guys, hey, why don't you go to lunch? Give me some time. Come back later. And as Bill told me, by the time they returned, he had the song as we know it today. I love that. That is pretty cool. Welcome to the 9 at 9 here in our third hour of Ultimate Classic Rock.

0: We're looking back at some cool songs and albums released in 1978. That is our 9 at 9 tonight. And who doesn't love the Money Man? 1978 was when the late Eddie Money released his second album, Life for the Taking. It was his second record also to go platinum, but we're getting ahead of ourselves because Baby Hold On actually comes from Eddie's self-titled debut album, which was released in December of 1977. So the radio singles were hitting the air throughout 1978. And building on that momentum, even as Eddie had been out there touring like a madman, the Money Man released Life for the Taking to follow all of that up in late 1978. So it was a busy year for Eddie Money. It's ultimate classic rock.
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And here's one that definitely made a big impression on me coming out of the speakers.

Send lawyers, guns, and money. Anyone who happens to be available. It is Matt Wardlaw, Warren Zevon, a longtime favorite in the Wardlaw world and perhaps yours as well. 1978 brought us new music from a band that had been kicking around, toughing it out for a few years under different names and band configurations, including in the early days, Cap and Swing in the Boston area. The hard work paid off because in 1978, America and eventually the world became very familiar with the Cars. It's ultimate classic rock.

0: Rock and Roll Fantasy from the Kinks album Misfits. We are here taking care of your rock and roll fantasies. And if you ever had the chance to spend an afternoon with Ray and Dave Davies, that was an interesting day indeed, wasn't it? This is our 1978 9 at 9, and it is ultimate classic rock.
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May of 1978, Bob Seger put out his Stranger in Town album, a record which came together in a lot of different places, including the legendary Criteria Studios in Miami. But also, Bob, as you might know, spent some time working at Muscle Shoals, joined by the famous Muscle Shoals Rhythm Section, who played on that song and overall played on about half of the Stranger in Town album. It is Matt Wardlaw. Aussie fans, we are going to round out the hour with some solo stuff from the Ozman, and then as we get into the next hour, I'm going to give you a few different tunes, including some deep cuts from Black Sabbath, all recorded live. That is all part of UCR Backstage, and it's up ahead on Ultimate Classic Rock. But first, let us bark at the moon.

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1: We're going to do a number off one of our earlier albums now. It's an entitled Snowblind.

right, as promised, we are traveling back to the mid-70s, a time when Black Sabbath was out on the road playing shows in support of their album Technical Ecstasy. We opened our Sabbath mini set with an epic version of Snowblind, and let us not delay a minute more. Let's get it back to the stage with Ozzy, Tony, Geezer, and Bill, collectively known as Black Sabbath, and it is ultimate classic rock.

All right, how are you? How are you? That's good.

What a way to finish any night. And if you find yourself wanting to go back in time and see a Black Sabbath concert, believe me, I am with you. Thankfully, we have a lot of live recordings as fans to enjoy, just like the stuff you heard in the past little while, which was all recorded while the band was out touring, supporting their Technical Ecstasy album. And I think the wheels were starting to come off a little bit, and the band would record just one more record with Ozzy in the classic era before they parted ways for a number of years. But they made some good noise before they went their separate ways, right? It's ultimate classic rock.

0: 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While serving in Iraq, an IED took both my legs, but it didn't take my spirit.
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A reminder for you all that tonight's UCR Album of the Week is the Southern Harmony and Musical Companion by the Black Crowes. We've already played a couple of songs from the album earlier in the show, and here in a few, we'll hear a couple of outtakes from the album after this from Styx. It's Ultimate Classic Rock.

0: The Black Crowes' Southern Harmony and Musical Companion was released this week in 1992, and it is our UCR Album of the Week. But it's a longer record, as you might know, so we played a couple of songs from the album early on. We're going to play the rest of the record in the next hour. But in recent years, as you might be aware, the band released a great expanded box set for the album that had some cool bonus material, including various tracks that did not make the record and other rarities. We just heard one of those rarities, a song called 99 Pounds. And just generally, Rich and Chris told me why some songs like that one and the track Miserable, which we'll hear next, didn't make it on to the album.
1: Chris and I, historically, the longer a song sits around, although we had a lot of these songs and really loved some, you know, most of them, we self-edit a lot, and we self-edited those out because they, you know, some of the earliest legs on that tour, we wrote Miserable, and we were playing it every night for a little while, or playing it a lot of these. And so I think we are always, especially looking for the new thing, something to bring, to sort of generate that excitement within us. You know what
2: it's
1: I mean?
2: Definitely more of a visceral vibe relationship to the material than thinking about, oh, that chorus is bigger or something. You know what I mean? Like, and
3: yeah,
2: I think that has worked to our benefit and maybe to our detriment as well. But, you know.

0: We're almost there, folks. We're going to hear all of the Southern Harmony and Musical Companion by the Black Crowes as our UCR album of the week. We've heard a few things. We will hear the rest of it as we get into the next hour here at Ultimate Classic Rock.
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2: The Alzheimer's Association and the Ad Council present the story of Cynthia and Ed.
3: My mother was always very active and independent, and she was familiar with her neighborhood. But one day, out of the blue, she stopped at the stop sign for much longer than usual. And she didn't know whether she should go forward or turn or just stay at the stop sign. She wasn't even really sure where she was at. 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

We're wrapping up our giveaway where you have the chance to get qualified to win a guitar signed by Peter Frampton. If you have not signed up yet, you got to do that now at ultimateclassicrock.com. We're going to hook folks up as well with copies of Peter's new album, Carry the Light, which came out today. We just heard a song called Lions at the Gate featuring special guest Tom Morello. And winners will also get copies of the cool 50th anniversary vinyl file edition of Frampton Comes Alive. The contest ends tonight. So get qualified and good luck from all of us here at UCR.

0: 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You can hear the scratches and pops of the vinyl. 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
1: Tonight, if you're just joining us, we have one of my favorite Black Crowes records, the Southern Harmony and Musical Companion. For a certain number of us, it was a good time in the 90s hearing the first three or four Black Crowes albums, certainly the first two. So we're revisiting a bit of that tonight with our UCR Album of the Week. We heard a couple of songs already, as well as some outtakes. So now let's hear the rest of the record. It's Ultimate Classic Rock.

0: The Southern Harmony and Musical Companion was the second Black Crowes album released this week in 1992. And one of the big songs for radio was the second track on the first side of the album, a tune that you and I know quite well called Remedy. Rich Robinson once told me that songwriting for him happens in a lot of different ways.
1: Yeah, totally. There's some songs that write themselves and there's some songs that take a lot of time. And I wouldn't say one's better than the other. I mean, I remember like a song like Nonfiction, which is on Amorica, our third record. I had this verse and I just was like trying the verse. I was like, man, this verse is really cool. I really like it, but I can't find a chorus to match it. It was a challenge to find something to match it. Whereas something like Wiser Time just kind of wrote itself. It was just kind of happened. Cursed Diamond, oddly enough, was one of those that kind of flowed on that record. I was in Paris and I just remember writing it, kind of messing around with, you know, the tonality of the strings and what was going on. And it just kind of, I remember it being like, wow, okay, that's a heavy song, you know? And so throughout history, you know, throughout my history of writing, some songs come, you know, and I love it because it just kind of like happens. And then some songs take a little while and they're kind of cool too, because by the, you know, once you go through all the processes and then you kind of find the, and it comes to fruition, you're like, yes, you know, I got it. You know what I mean? Remedy was harder that way. Remedy took a long time, but a song like Sometimes Salvation came instantly. I don't know why. It's a kind of a weird song, Sometimes Salvation, but it's cool. And it's, you know, it has this thing. I mean, I don't, you know, so I don't question it. I just let it happen how it happens. And I'm always thankful for it, you know.
2: What do you think the obstacles were with Remedy?
1: Remedy was another song. It was a song called The Words You Throw Away. And there was something that wasn't working for me on that song. And the chorus bit for Remedy was almost like a tagline in The Words You Throw Away. But I really like the tagline. I'm like, God, I kind of like this, but I don't like where this is going. So I took that out and sort of rearranged the whole thing and turned it into Remedy.

0: If you're just joining us, we're playing through all the Southern Harmony and Musical Companion, a favorite album for Black Crowes fans, released this week in 1992. It was the band's second record. I would love to hear from you how this album ranks for you personally in your Crowes collection. Let me know. It's ultimate classic rock.
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0: It's Ultimate Classic Rock. We are listening to the Southern Harmony and Musical Companion, a great record by the Black Crowes. And the band recorded the album at Southern Tracks in their hometown of Atlanta, Georgia. And as they shared with us, it was kind of the end of an era.
1: I think that was just almost the last semblance of our youth. You know what I mean? Because I had moved to New York. Like we were just talking about it. The first check that the Black Crowes sent me, I moved straight to New York. And I think that was more just a pragmatic element for me, at least, more than, you know, I don't think we felt at home in Atlanta. The music scene we had grown up in f-ing hated us now because we're so successful. You know what I mean?
2: It's the way it always goes. Yeah.
1: Yeah, of course. And, you know, in that late 80s sort of, you know, we're a rock band, but we're also indie rock kids, you know, and from our punk sort of indie rock background to turning into these kind of this band that had, for lack of a better word, a classic rock sound or a blues, embracing the roots music that was important to us.
3: I think you guys would lean into like R&B more, which I think people weren't, you know, like all your metal bands, your hair bands at the time, whatever. It was like no one's really listening to the R&B of it. And I think that's
1: where black music was a big, way bigger influence. Funk, R&B, soul.
3: That's your record collection when you came back off the tour. It was quite expansive.
1: It was the first job I didn't get fired from. I mean, that's f***ing true.

0: The Black Crowes made their debut album, Shake Your Moneymaker, with producer George Strakoulias, who worked with all sorts of folks, including Tom Petty, on the Wildflowers album. And George shared with us the differences he saw when he got back together to work with the band again for their second album.
1: You know, that world that we were in, and, you know, I think we were very pleased with the first record. And I think what we didn't have in terms of our musicianship, or we made up for it in the composition, but I think it was like so lightning fast. You know what I mean? Like, we were already playing some of those songs. Like, we were work on riffs and work on songs, but then we came back to Atlanta and we moved into my garage. I had a house for a little bit, and we just like wrote all those songs and then went to the studio, and it was so fast. You know, I just think that was the nature of keeping the whole thing rolling at the time. Not, you know,
2: the thing about it, it was like an 18-month live workshop for us. I mean, we were playing every night. Chris and I were constantly writing songs. We were able to flesh out a lot of the songs on tour, like really kind of see what worked and what didn't. We were listening to each other, like George said, we were looking at each other, and it was really just like an immersive experience where we were immersed in that language, and it just kind of all culminated. And then when we came out at the end of that tour, we were ready to go right in. We were firing on all cylinders. You know, we had written probably 2 or 3 records worth of material throughout Shake Your Moneymaker tour, and then honed it all in. And once we were able just to come off tour and jump in, and we wrote the record in a weekend pretty much.

0: We've been doing it all through the night, playing songs from the album, some things that didn't make the album, and we heard some great recollections from Chris and Rich Robinson and album producer George Draculius as well, all in service of the Southern Harmony and Musical Companion, tonight's UCR Album of the Week. And what a treat it's been to play through songs from that record. I hope you enjoyed it as much as we did. This is Ultimate Classic Rock.
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It's weekend time. We are all feeling it full throttle now, aren't we? Let me send you out the door with a couple more. Happy weekend, my friends. We will talk again Monday night for more Ultimate Classic Rock.

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0: Now, is it ever a bad night when you're getting to hear the band on the radio? I think you know the answer to that, my friends. It's Matt Wardlaw. Chris Robinson, the Black Crowes, definitely has some albums from the band in his collection. We're going to hear from Chris and Rich Robinson tonight on the program, plus album producer George Trakoulias, who produced the band's record, The Southern Harmony and Musical Companion, their second record released this week in 1992. And they will share their memories of that time period. And we'll hear the whole record tonight as our UCR Album of the Week. 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

This is pretty cool news. There is a new book about Jimmy Page coming out soon called Outrider. That is due out next week, May 19th, and it covers Jimmy's career after Led Zeppelin. It's being published initially as an ebook by author Eric Congdon, and right now you can get that through Amazon and Apple Books. So check it out. It's Ultimate Classic Rock.

0: It's Ultimate Classic Rock. Let's get into this. Let's start digging into the Southern Harmony and Musical Companion by the Black Crowes. It is our UCR Album of the Week, and I got a chance to sit down with Chris and Rich Robinson, as I mentioned, as well as the album's producer, George Draculius, and we talked about a lot of things, including the sound of the album.
1: Chris and I, historically, the longer a song sits around, although we had a lot of these songs and really loved some, you know, most of them, we self-edit a lot, and we self-edited those out because they, you know, some of the earliest legs on that tour, we wrote Miserable, and we were playing it every night for a little while, or playing it a lot of these. And so I think we are always, especially looking for the new thing, something to bring, to sort of generate that excitement within us. You know what
2: it's
1: I mean?
2: Definitely more of a visceral vibe relationship to the material than thinking about, oh, that chorus is bigger or something. You know what I mean? Like, and
3: yeah,
2: I think that has worked to our benefit and maybe to our detriment as well. But, you know.
0: Well, let's hear a bit of what Eddie Harsh brought to the band with his work on the keyboards. It is the Black Crowes. This is Ultimate Classic Rock. Mm-hmm.

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Scorpions have had to cancel some tour dates on their 60th anniversary outing in recent times due to medical issues, but they are scheduled to return to the stage in June and will spend the summer overseas continuing to play shows this fall. If you need your fix, the Scorps will be back in Las Vegas for their latest Coming Home residency. September 17th is when those shows are set to kick off. Here is Requested Scorpions and its ultimate classic rock.

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It's the 9 at 9. Bill Simcic told me a great story about putting Life's Been Good together from several different songs they were working on at the time that were not working out. And Bill had an idea and told Joe Walsh and the guys, hey, why don't you go to lunch? Give me some time. Come back later. And as Bill told me, by the time they returned, he had the song as we know it today. I love that. That is pretty cool. Welcome to the 9 at 9 here in our third hour of Ultimate Classic Rock.

0: We're looking back at some cool songs and albums released in 1978. That is our 9 at 9 tonight. And who doesn't love the Money Man? 1978 was when the late Eddie Money released his second album, Life for the Taking. It was his second record also to go platinum, but we're getting ahead of ourselves because Baby Hold On actually comes from Eddie's self-titled debut album, which was released in December of 1977. So the radio singles were hitting the air throughout 1978 and building on that momentum, even as Eddie had been out there touring like a madman, the Money Man released Life for the Taking to follow all of that up in late 1978. So it was a busy year for Eddie Money. It's ultimate classic rock.
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And here's one that definitely made a big impression on me coming out of the speakers.

Send lawyers, guns, and money. Anyone who happens to be available. It is Matt Wardlaw, Warren Zevon, a longtime favorite in the Wardlaw world and perhaps yours as well. 1978 brought us new music from a band that had been kicking around, toughing it out for a few years under different names and band configurations, including in the early days, Cap and Swing in the Boston area. The hard work paid off because in 1978, America and eventually the world became very familiar with the Cars. It's ultimate classic rock.

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We are here taking care of your rock and roll fantasies. If you ever had the chance to spend an afternoon with Ray and Dave Davies, that was an interesting day indeed, wasn't it? This is

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May of 1978, Bob Seger put out his Stranger in Town album, a record which came together in a lot of different places, including the legendary Criteria Studios in Miami. But also, Bob, as you might know, spent some time working at Muscle Shoals, joined by the famous Muscle Shoals rhythm section, who played on that song and overall played on about half of the Stranger in Town album. It is Matt Wardlaw, Aussie fans. We are going to round out the hour with some solo stuff from the Ozman. And then as we get into the next hour, I'm going to give you a few different tunes, including some deep cuts from Black Sabbath, all recorded live. That is all part of UCR Backstage, and it's up ahead on Ultimate Classic Rock. But first, let us bark at the moon.

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1: We're going to do a number off one of our earlier albums now. It's an entitled Snowblind.

right, as promised, we are traveling back to the mid-70s, a time when Black Sabbath was out on the road playing shows in support of their album Technical Ecstasy. We opened our Sabbath mini set with an epic version of Snowblind, and let us not delay a minute more. Let's get it back to the stage with Ozzy, Tony, Geezer, and Bill, collectively known as Black Sabbath, and it is ultimate classic rock.

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How are you? That's good.

0: What a way to finish any night. And if you find yourself wanting to go back in time and see a Black Sabbath concert, believe me, I am with you. Thankfully, we have a lot of live recordings as fans to enjoy, just like the stuff you heard in the past little while, which was all recorded while the band was out touring, supporting their Technical Ecstasy album. And I think the wheels were starting to come off a little bit, and the band would record just one more record with Ozzy in the classic era before they parted ways for a number of years. But they made some good noise before they went their separate ways, right? It's ultimate classic rock.
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A reminder for you all that tonight's UCR Album of the Week is the Southern Harmony and Musical Companion by the Black Crowes. We've already played a couple of songs from the album earlier in the show, and here in a few, we'll hear a couple of outtakes from the album after this from Styx. It's Ultimate Classic Rock.

0: The Black Crowes Southern Harmony and Musical Companion was released this week in 1992, and it is our UCR Album of the Week. But it's a longer record, as you might know, so we played a couple of songs from the album early on. We're going to play the rest of the record in the next hour. But in recent years, as you might be aware, the band released a great expanded box set for the album that had some cool bonus material, including various tracks that did not make the record and other rarities. We just heard one of those rarities, a song called 99 Pounds. And just generally, Rich and Chris told me why some songs like that one and the track Miserable, which we'll hear next, didn't make it on to the album.
1: Chris and I, historically, the longer a song sits around, although we had a lot of these songs and really loved some, you know, most of them, we self-edit a lot, and we self-edited those out because they, you know, some of the earliest legs on that tour, we wrote Miserable, and we were playing it every night for a little while, or playing it a lot of these. And so I think we are always, especially looking for the new thing, something to bring, to sort of generate that excitement within us. You know what
2: it's
1: I mean?
2: Definitely more of a visceral vibe relationship to the material than thinking about, oh, that chorus is bigger or something. You know what I mean? Like, and
3: yeah,
2: I think that has worked to our benefit and maybe to our detriment as well. But, you know.

0: We're almost there, folks. We're going to hear all of the Southern Harmony and Musical Companion by the Black Crowes as our UCR album of the week. We've heard a few things. We will hear the rest of it as we get into the next hour here at Ultimate Classic Rock.
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We're wrapping up our giveaway where you have the chance to get qualified to win a guitar signed by Peter Frampton. If you have not signed up yet, you got to do that now at ultimateclassicrock.com. We're going to hook folks up as well with copies of Peter's new album, Carry the Light, which came out today. We just heard a song called Lions at the Gate featuring special guest Tom Morello. And winners will also get copies of the cool 50th anniversary vinyl file edition of Frampton Comes Alive. The contest ends tonight. So get qualified and good luck from all of us here at UCR.

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1: Tonight, if you're just joining us, we have one of my favorite Black Crowes records, the Southern Harmony and Musical Companion. For a certain number of us, it was a good time in the 90s hearing the first three or four Black Crowes albums, certainly the first two. So we're revisiting a bit of that tonight with our UCR Album of the Week. We heard a couple of songs already, as well as some outtakes. So now let's hear the rest of the record. It's Ultimate Classic Rock.

0: The Southern Harmony and Musical Companion was the second Black Crowes album released this week in 1992. And one of the big songs for radio was the second track on the first side of the album, a tune that you and I know quite well called Remedy. Rich Robinson once told me that songwriting for him happens in a lot of different ways.
1: Yeah, totally. There's some songs that write themselves and there's some songs that take a lot of time. And I wouldn't say one's better than the other. I mean, I remember like a song like Nonfiction, which is on Amorica, our third record. I had this verse and I just was like trying the verse. I was like, man, this verse is really cool. I really like it, but I can't find a chorus to match it. It was a challenge to find something to match it. Whereas something like Wiser Time just kind of wrote itself. It was just kind of happened. Cursed Diamond, oddly enough, was one of those that kind of flowed on that record. I was in Paris and I just remember writing it, kind of messing around with, you know, the tonality of the strings and what was going on. And it just kind of, I remember it being like, wow, okay, that's a heavy song, you know? And so throughout history, you know, throughout my history of writing, some songs come, you know, and I love it because it just kind of like happens. And then some songs take a little while and they're kind of cool too, because by the, you know, once you go through all the processes and then you kind of find the, and it comes to fruition, you're like, yes, you know, I got it. You know what I mean? Remedy was harder that way. Remedy took a long time, but a song like Sometimes Salvation came instantly. I don't know why. It's a kind of a weird song, Sometimes Salvation, but it's cool. And it's, you know, it has this thing. I mean, I don't, you know, so I don't question it. I just let it happen how it happens. And I'm always thankful for it, you know.
2: What do you think the obstacles were with Remedy?
1: Remedy was another song. It was a song called The Words You Throw Away. And there was something that wasn't working for me on that song. And the chorus bit for Remedy was almost like a tagline in The Words You Throw Away. But I really like the tagline. I'm like, God, I kind of like this, but I don't like where this is going. So I took that out and sort of rearranged the whole thing and turned it into Remedy.

0: If you're just joining us, we're playing through all the Southern Harmony and Musical Companion, a favorite album for Black Crowes fans, released this week in 1992. It was the band's second record. I would love to hear from you how this album ranks for you personally in your Crowes collection. Let me know. It's ultimate classic rock.
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0: It's Ultimate Classic Rock. We are listening to the Southern Harmony and Musical Companion, a great record by the Black Crowes. And the band recorded the album at Southern Tracks in their hometown of Atlanta, Georgia. And as they shared with us, it was kind of the end of an era.
1: I think that was just almost the last semblance of our youth. You know what I mean? Because I had moved to New York. Like we were just talking about it. The first check that the Black Crowes sent me, I moved straight to New York. And I think that was more just a pragmatic element for me, at least, more than, you know, I don't think we felt at home in Atlanta. The music scene we had grown up in f-ing hated us now because we're so successful. You know what I mean?
2: It's the way it always goes. Yeah.
1: Yeah, of course. And, you know, in that late 80s sort of, you know, we're a rock band, but we're also indie rock kids, you know, and from our punk sort of indie rock background to turning into these kind of this band that had, for lack of a better word, a classic rock sound or a blues, embracing the roots music that was important to us.
3: I think you guys would lean into like R&B more, which I think people weren't, you know, like all your metal bands, your hair bands at the time, whatever. It was like no one's really listening to the R&B of it. And I think that's
1: where black music was a big, way bigger influence. Funk, R&B, soul.
3: That's your record collection when you came back off the tour. It was quite expansive.
1: It was the first job I didn't get fired from. I mean, that's f***ing true.

0: The Black Crowes made their debut album, Shake Your Moneymaker, with producer George Strakoulias, who worked with all sorts of folks, including Tom Petty, on the Wildflowers album. And George shared with us the differences he saw when he got back together to work with the band again for their second album.
1: You know, that world that we were in, and, you know, I think we were very pleased with the first record. And I think what we didn't have in terms of our musicianship, or we made up for it in the composition, but I think it was like so lightning fast. You know what I mean? Like, we were already playing some of those, like we were work on riffs and work on songs, but then we came back to Atlanta and we moved into my garage. I had a house for a little bit, and we just like wrote all those songs and then went to the studio, and it was so fast. You know, I just think that was the nature of keeping the whole thing rolling at the time. Not, you know,
2: the thing about it, it was like an 18-month live workshop for us. I mean, we were playing every night. Chris and I were constantly writing songs. We were able to flush out a lot of the songs on tour, like really kind of see what worked and what didn't. We were listening to each other, like George said, we were looking at each other, and it was really just like an immersive experience where we were immersed in that language, and it just kind of all culminated. And then when we came out at the end of that tour, we were ready to go right in. We were firing on all cylinders. You know, we had written probably two or three records worth of material throughout Shake Your Moneymaker tour, and then honed it all in. And once we were able just to come off tour and jump in, and we wrote the record in a weekend pretty much.

0: We've been doing it all through the night, playing songs from the album, some things that didn't make the album, and we heard some great recollections from Chris and Rich Robinson and album producer George Draculius as well, all in service of the Southern Harmony and Musical Companion, tonight's UCR Album of the Week. And what a treat it's been to play through songs from that record. I hope you enjoyed it as much as we did. This is Ultimate Classic Rock.
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It's weekend time. We are all feeling it full throttle now, aren't we? Let me send you out the door with a couple more. Happy weekend, my friends. We will talk again Monday night for more Ultimate Classic Rock.

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0: Now, is it ever a bad night when you're getting to hear the band on the radio? I think you know the answer to that, my friends. It's Matt Wardlaw. Chris Robinson, the Black Crowes, definitely has some albums from the band in his collection. We're going to hear from Chris and Rich Robinson tonight on the program. Plus, album producer George Trakoulias, who produced the band's record, The Southern Harmony and Musical Companion, their second record released this week in 1992. And they will share their memories of that time period. And we'll hear the whole record tonight as our UCR Album of the Week. 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

This is pretty cool news. There is a new book about Jimmy Page coming out soon called Outrider that is due out next week, May 19th, and it covers Jimmy's career after Led Zeppelin. It's being published initially as an ebook by author Eric Congdon, and right now you can get that through Amazon and Apple Books. So check it out. It's Ultimate Classic Rock.

0: It's Ultimate Classic Rock. Let's get into this. Let's start digging into the Southern Harmony and Musical Companion by the Black Crowes. It is our UCR Album of the Week, and I got a chance to sit down with Chris and Rich Robinson, as I mentioned, as well as the album's producer, George Draculius, and we talked about a lot of things, including the sound of the album.
1: Chris and I, historically, the longer a song sits around, although we had a lot of these songs and really loved some, you know, most of them, we self-edit a lot, and we self-edited those out because they, you know, some of the earliest legs on that tour, we wrote Miserable, and we were playing it every night for a little while, or playing it a lot of these. And so I think we are always, especially looking for the new thing, something to bring, to sort of generate that excitement within us. You know what
2: it's
1: I mean?
2: Definitely more of a visceral vibe relationship to the material than thinking about, oh, that chorus is bigger or something. You know what I mean? Like, and
3: yeah,
2: I think that has worked to our benefit and maybe to our detriment as well. But, you know.
0: Well, let's hear a bit of what Eddie Harsh brought to the band with his work on the keyboards. It is the Black Crowes. This is Ultimate Classic Rock. Mm-hmm.

0: It's that Wardlaw guy here with you for another weekend of fun, and we are just getting started. We'll play some head games with Foreigner and more as we continue with Ultimate Classic Rock. 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

Scorpions have had to cancel some tour dates on their 60th anniversary outing in recent times due to medical issues, but they are scheduled to return to the stage in June and will spend the summer overseas continuing to play shows this fall. If you need your fix, the Scorps will be back in Las Vegas for their latest coming home residency. September 17th is when those shows are set to kick off. Here is Requested Scorpions and its ultimate classic rock.

We talked about this relatively recently, but I have a video now of Neil Giraldo playing a new live version of Come Together by the Beatles. You can check that out at the UCR website. And Neil's doing good things to highlight mental health. As you might be aware, May is Mental Health Awareness Month. And Neil shared this with UCR. He told us, as someone who has felt the impact of social isolation with claustrophobia, agoraphobia, loneliness, and isolation being constant companions as I was growing up, I know firsthand that this is a moment to act, not just as artists, advocates, and policymakers, but as neighbors and citizens. If we choose connection over distance, collaboration over silence, and creativity over complacency, we can turn this era of disconnection into an age of belonging. You can read more about everything that Neil is doing to help folks who are also dealing with mental health issues at Ultimate Classic Rock.

I feel just fine. REM on UCR. It was cool to see Peter Buck and Mike Mills from the band jamming with Kevin Kenny of Driving and Crying recently. I know I've got some fellow fans out there. There's a new Driving and Crying album out. You diehards probably know all about it, but it is called Crushing Flowers. It was produced by guitarist Sadler Vaden, who some of you might know from his day job playing guitar with Jason Isbell. But Sadler has been known to play with Driving and Crying as well. He teamed up with Kevin to help get this latest album out there into the world. So check it out. It's Ultimate Classic Rock.

0: 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While serving in Iraq, an IED took both my legs, but it didn't take my spirit.
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If you missed our tribute to Aerosmith producer Jack Douglas last night, you can find our full conversation with Jack as a podcast from earlier this year, I think. So check that out on the UCR podcast. Hear that talk and many others. Jack was a true, true legend in the world of rock and roll. Such a nice guy. I loved speaking with him. He will certainly be missed. This is Ultimate Classic Rock.

0: 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Our album of the week tonight is the Southern Harmony, a musical companion by the Black Crowes. Rich and Chris Robinson, plus album producer George Trakoulias, shared a bunch of stories with me, including the process of writing the record and how they evolved as a group.
1: I think we made a record. The first record was probably beyond their capabilities at that time, would you agree? You know what I'm saying? Like, we kind of made this record that was beyond, and they went out and proved themselves and came back this band that they were going to be. You know, it was fast. I mean, I don't know. It's pretty cool that they came back, and I was like, oh, wow, they're listening to each other. They play great.
2: Well, I mean, you know? Yeah.
1: It's like,
2: we knew that though, yeah, as well. You know what I mean? We knew that the thing we didn't have was the playing every night, 350 right. shows.
1: Yes. Yeah.
2: Shake Your Money Maker was 350 shows in what, 18 months?
1: Yeah. So they went out as puppies. They came back as Great Danes.

0: We're going to start a super cool contest a week from Monday. It involves you getting out of town for a great rock show. I can tell you that much. And that's nice and vague, isn't it? That's how I do it here. This is Ultimate Classic Rock.
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2: The Alzheimer's Association and the Ad Council present the story of Cynthia and Ed.
3: My mother was always very active and independent, and she was familiar with her neighborhood. But one day, out of the blue, she stopped at the stop sign for much longer than usual. And she didn't know whether she should go forward or turn or just stay at the stop sign. She wasn't even really sure where she was at. She was very concerned. It was very unsettling for her.
4: It's important for you to talk to someone about it, to bring the family in on it. I felt so much better after my son told me, Mom, I don't want you to worry or be afraid. I'll be there for you and we'll figure it out.
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Every once in a while, I deal with creatures breaking into our attic, and maybe you have had that happen as well. 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

It's the 9 at 9. Bill Simcic told me a great story about putting Life's Been Good together from several different songs they were working on at the time that were not working out. And Bill had an idea and told Joe Walsh and the guys, hey, why don't you go to lunch? Give me some time. Come back later. And as Bill told me, by the time they returned, he had the song as we know it today. I love that. That is pretty cool. Welcome to the 9 at 9 here in our third hour of Ultimate Classic Rock.

0: We're looking back at some cool songs and albums released in 1978. That is our 9 at 9 tonight. And who doesn't love the Money Man? 1978 was when the late Eddie Money released his second album, Life for the Taking. It was his second record also to go platinum, but we're getting ahead of ourselves because Baby Hold On actually comes from Eddie's self-titled debut album, which was released in December of 1977. So the radio singles were hitting the air throughout 1978, and building on that momentum, even as Eddie had been out there touring like a madman, the Money Man released Life for the Taking to follow all of that up in late 1978. So it was a busy year for Eddie Money. It's ultimate classic rock.
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And here's one that definitely made a big impression on me coming out of the speakers.

Send lawyers, guns, and money, anyone who happens to be available. It is Matt Wardlaw, Warren Zevon, a longtime favorite in the Wardlaw world and perhaps yours as well. 1978 brought us new music from a band that had been kicking around, toughing it out for a few years under different names and band configurations, including in the early days, Cap and Swing in the Boston area. The hard work paid off because in 1978, America and eventually the world became very familiar with the Cars. It's ultimate classic rock.

0: Rock and Roll Fantasy from the Kinks album Misfits. We are here taking care of your rock and roll fantasies. If you ever had the chance to spend an afternoon with Ray and Dave Davies, that was an interesting day indeed, wasn't it? This is our 1978 9 at 9, and it is ultimate classic rock.
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May of 1978, Bob Seger put out his Stranger in Town album, a record which came together in a lot of different places, including the legendary Criteria Studios in Miami. But also, Bob, as you might know, spent some time working at Muscle Shoals, joined by the famous Muscle Shoals Rhythm Section, who played on that song and overall played on about half of the Stranger in Town album. It is Matt Wardlaw. Aussie fans, we are going to round out the hour with some solo stuff from the Ozman, and then as we get into the next hour, I'm going to give you a few different tunes, including some deep cuts from Black Sabbath, all recorded live. That is all part of UCR Backstage, and it's up ahead on Ultimate Classic Rock. But first, let us bark at the moon.

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1: We're going to do a number off one of our earlier albums now. It's a number entitled Snowblind.

right, as promised, we are traveling back to the mid-70s, a time when Black Sabbath was out on the road playing shows in support of their album Technical Ecstasy. We opened our Sabbath mini set with an epic version of Snowblind, and let us not delay a minute more. Let's get it back to the stage with Ozzy, Tony, Geezer, and Bill, collectively known as Black Sabbath, and it is ultimate classic rock.

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How are you? That's good.

0: What a way to finish any night. And if you find yourself wanting to go back in time and see a Black Sabbath concert, believe me, I am with you. Thankfully, we have a lot of live recordings as fans to enjoy, just like the stuff you heard in the past little while, which was all recorded while the band was out touring, supporting their Technical Ecstasy album. And I think the wheels were starting to come off a little bit, and the band would record just one more record with Ozzy in the classic era before they parted ways for a number of years. But they made some good noise before they went their separate ways, right? It's ultimate classic rock.
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A reminder for you all that tonight's UCR Album of the Week is the Southern Harmony and Musical Companion by the Black Crowes. We've already played a couple of songs from the album earlier in the show, and here in a few, we'll hear a couple of outtakes from the album after this from Styx. It's Ultimate Classic Rock.

0: The Black Crowes' Southern Harmony and Musical Companion was released this week in 1992, and it is our UCR Album of the Week. But it's a longer record, as you might know, so we played a couple of songs from the album early on. We're going to play the rest of the record in the next hour. But in recent years, as you might be aware, the band released a great expanded box set for the album that had some cool bonus material, including various tracks that did not make the record and other rarities. We just heard one of those rarities, a song called 99 Pounds. And just generally, Rich and Chris told me why some songs like that one and the track Miserable, which we'll hear next, didn't make it on to the album.
1: Chris and I, historically, the longer a song sits around, although we had a lot of these songs and really loved some, you know, most of them, we self-edit a lot and we self-edited those out because they, you know, some of the earliest legs on that tour, we wrote Miserable and we were playing it every night for a little while or playing it a lot of these. And so I think we are always, especially looking for the new thing, something to bring, to sort of generate that excitement within us. You know what I mean?
2: Definitely more of a visceral vibe relationship to the material than thinking about, oh, that chorus is bigger or something. You know what I mean? Like, and
3: yeah,
2: I think that has worked to our benefit and maybe to our detriment as well, but you know.

0: We're almost there, folks. We're going to hear all of the Southern Harmony and Musical Companion by the Black Crowes as our UCR album of the week. We've heard a few things. We will hear the rest of it as we get into the next hour here at Ultimate Classic Rock.
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signed up yet, you got to do that now at ultimateclassicrock.com. We're going to hook folks up as well with copies of Peter's new album, Carry the Light, which came out today. We just heard a song called Lions at the Gate featuring special guest Tom Morello. And winners will also get copies of the cool 50th anniversary vinyl file edition of Frampton Comes Alive. The contest ends tonight. So get qualified and good luck from all of us here at UCR.

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1: Tonight, if you're just joining us, we have one of my favorite Black Crowes records, the Southern Harmony and Musical Companion. For a certain number of us, it was a good time in the 90s hearing the first three or four Black Crowes albums, certainly the first two. So we're revisiting a bit of that tonight with our UCR Album of the Week. We heard a couple of songs already, as well as some outtakes. So now, let's hear the rest of the record. It's Ultimate Classic Rock.

0: The Southern Harmony and Musical Companion was the second Black Crowes album released this week in 1992. One of the big songs for radio was the second track on the first side of the album, a tune that you and I know quite well called Remedy. Rich Robinson once told me that songwriting for him happens in a lot of different ways.
1: Yeah, totally. There's some songs that write themselves and there's some songs that take a lot of time. And I wouldn't say one's better than the other. I mean, I remember like a song like Nonfiction, which is on Amorica, our third record. I had this verse and I just was like trying the verse. I was like, man, this verse is really cool. I really like it, but I can't find a chorus to match it. It was a challenge to find something to match it. Whereas something like Wiser Time just kind of wrote itself. It was just kind of happened. Cursed Diamond, oddly enough, was one of those that kind of flowed on that record. I was in Paris and I just remember writing it, kind of messing around with, you know, the tonality of the strings and what was going on. And it just kind of, I remember it being like, wow, okay, that's a heavy song, you know? And so throughout history, you know, throughout my history of writing, some songs come, you know, and I love it because it just kind of like happens. And then some songs take a little while and they're kind of cool too, because by the, you know, once you go through all the processes and then you kind of find the, and it comes to fruition, you're like, yes, you know, I got it. You know what I mean? Remedy was harder that way. Remedy took a long time, but a song like Sometimes Salvation came instantly. I don't know why. It's a kind of a weird song, Sometimes Salvation, but it's cool. And it's, you know, it has this thing. I mean, I don't, you know, so I don't question it. I just let it happen how it happens. And I'm always thankful for it. You know,
2: what do you think the obstacles were with Remedy?
1: Remedy was another song. It was a song called The Words You Throw Away. And there was something that wasn't working for me on that song. And the chorus bit for Remedy was almost like a tagline in The Words You Throw Away. But I really liked the tagline. I'm like, God, I kind of like this, but I don't like where this is going. So I took that out and sort of rearranged the whole thing and turned it into Remedy.

0: If you're just joining us, we're playing through all the Southern Harmony and Musical Companion, a favorite album for Black Crowes fans, released this week in 1992. 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I would love to hear from you how this album ranks for you personally in your Crowes collection. Let me know. It's ultimate classic rock.
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0: 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We are listening to the Southern Harmony and Musical Companion, a great record by the Black Crowes. And the band recorded the album at Southern Tracks in their hometown of Atlanta, Georgia. And as they shared with us, it was kind of the end of an era.
1: I think that was just almost the last semblance of our youth. You know what I mean? Because I had moved to New York, like we were just talking about it. The first check that the Black Crowes sent me, I'd moved straight to New York. And I think that was more just a pragmatic element for me, at least, more than, you know, I don't think we felt at home in Atlanta. The music scene we had grown up in f-ing hated us now because we're so successful. You know what I mean?
2: It's the way it always goes. Yeah.
1: Yeah, of course. And, you know, in that late 80s sort of, you know, we're a rock band, but we're also indie rock kids, you know, and from our punk sort of indie rock background to turning into these kind of this band that had, for lack of a better word, a classic rock sound or a blues, embracing the roots music that was important to us.
3: I think you guys would lean into like R&B more, which I think people weren't, you know, like all your metal bands, your hair bands at the time, whatever. It was like, no one's really listening to the R&B of it. And I think that's where.
1: Black music was a big, way bigger influence. Funk, R&B, soul.
3: That's your record collection when you came back off the tour. It was quite expansive.
1: It was the first job I didn't get fired from. I mean, that's fucking true.

0: The Black Crowes made their debut album, Shake Your Moneymaker, with producer George Strakoulias, who worked with all sorts of folks, including Tom Petty, on the Wildflowers album. And George shared with us the differences he saw when he got back together to work with the band again for their second album.
1: You know, that world that we were in, and, you know, I think we were very pleased with the first record. And I think what we didn't have in terms of our musicianship, or we made up for it in the composition, but I think it was like so lightning fast. You know what I mean? Like, we were already playing some of those, like, we were work on riffs and work on songs. But then we came back to Atlanta and we moved into my garage. I had a house for a little bit, and we just like wrote all those songs and then went to the studio, and it was so fast. You know, I just think that was the nature of keeping the whole thing rolling at the time. Not, you know,
2: the thing about it, it was like an 18-month live workshop for us. I mean, we were playing every night. Chris and I were constantly writing songs. We were able to flush out a lot of the songs on tour, like really kind of see what worked and what didn't. We were listening to each other, like George said, we were looking at each other, and it was really just like an immersive experience where we were immersed in that language, and it just kind of all culminated. And then when we came out at the end of that tour, we were ready to go right in. We were firing on all cylinders. You know, we had written probably 2 or 3 records worth of material throughout Shake Your Moneymaker tour, and then honed it all in. And once we were able just to come off tour and jump in, and we wrote the record in a weekend pretty much.

We've been doing it all through the night, playing songs from the album, some things that didn't make the album, and we heard some great recollections from Chris and Rich Robinson and album producer George Draculius as well, all in service of the Southern Harmony and Musical Companion, tonight's UCR Album of the Week. And what a treat it's been to play through songs from that record. I hope you enjoyed it as much as we did. This is Ultimate Classic Rock.

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It's weekend time. We are all feeling it full throttle now, aren't we? Let me send you out the door with a couple more. Happy weekend, my friends. 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

0: Now, is it ever a bad night when you're getting to hear the band on the radio? I think you know the answer to that, my friends. It's Matt Wardlaw. Chris Robinson, the Black Crowes, definitely has some albums from the band in his collection. We're going to hear from Chris and Rich Robinson tonight on the program. Plus, album producer George Trakoulias, who produced the band's record, The Southern Harmony and Musical Companion, their second record, released this week in 1992. And they will share their memories of that time period. And we'll hear the whole record tonight as our UCR Album of the Week. 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

This is pretty cool news. There is a new book about Jimmy Page coming out soon called Outrider. That is due out next week, May 19th, and it covers Jimmy's career after Led Zeppelin. It's being published initially as an ebook by author Eric Congdon, and right now you can get that through Amazon and Apple Books. So check it out. It's Ultimate Classic Rock.

0: It's Ultimate Classic Rock. Let's get into this. Let's start digging into the Southern Harmony and Musical Companion by the Black Crowes. It is our UCR Album of the Week, and I got a chance to sit down with Chris and Rich Robinson, as I mentioned, as well as the album's producer, George Draculius, and we talked about a lot of things, including the sound of the album.
1: Chris and I, historically, the longer a song sits around. Although we had a lot of these songs and really loved some, you know, most of them, we self-edit a lot, and we self-edited those out because they, you know, some of the earliest legs on that tour, we wrote Miserable, and we were playing it every night for a little while, or playing it a lot of these. And so I think we are always, especially looking for the new thing, something to bring, to sort of generate that excitement within us. You know what I mean?
2: Definitely more of a visceral vibe relationship to the material than thinking about, oh, that chorus is bigger or something. You know what I mean? Like, and
3: yeah,
2: I think that has worked to our benefit and maybe to our detriment as well. But, you know.
0: Well, let's hear a bit of what Eddie Harsh brought to the band with his work on the keyboards. It is the Black Crowes. This is Ultimate Classic Rock. Mm-hmm.

0: It's that Wardlaw guy here with you for another weekend of fun, and we are just getting started. We'll play some head games with Foreigner and more as we continue with Ultimate Classic Rock. 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
9: 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The scholarship allows students to pursue their dreams of studying an agriculture-related field. Each year, the program provides more than $500,000 to students enrolling in trade schools and at 2 and 4 year colleges and universities. A variety of fields are eligible, including farming, education, agronomy, engineering, mathematics, data science, communications, and many more. I encourage high school seniors and college

Scorpions have had to cancel some tour dates on their 60th anniversary outing in recent times due to medical issues, but they are scheduled to return to the stage in June and will spend the summer overseas continuing to play shows this fall. If you need your fix, the Scorps will be back in Las Vegas for their latest coming home residency. September 17th is when those shows are set to kick off. Here is Requested Scorpions and its Ultimate Classic Rock.

We talked about this relatively recently, but I have a video now of Neil Giraldo playing a new live version of Come Together by the Beatles. You can check that out at the UCR website. And Neil's doing good things to highlight mental health. As you might be aware, May is Mental Health Awareness Month. And Neil shared this with UCR. He told us, as someone who has felt the impact of social isolation with claustrophobia, agoraphobia, loneliness, and isolation being constant companions as I was growing up, I know firsthand that this is a moment to act, not just as artists, advocates, and policymakers, but as neighbors and citizens. If we choose connection over distance, collaboration over silence, and creativity over complacency, we can turn this era of disconnection into an age of belonging. You can read more about everything that Neil's doing to help folks who are also dealing with mental health issues at Ultimate Classic Rock.

0: I feel just fine. REM on UCR. It was cool to see Peter Buck and Mike Mills from the band jamming with Kevin Kenny of Driving and Crying recently. I know I've got some fellow fans out there. There's a new Driving and Crying album out. You diehards probably know all about it, but it is called Crushing Flowers. It was produced by guitarist Sadler Vaden, who some of you might know from his day job playing guitar with Jason Isbell. But Sadler's been known to play with Driving and Crying as well. He teamed up with Kevin to help get this latest album out there into the world. So check it out. It's ultimate classic rock.
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If you missed our tribute to Aerosmith producer Jack Douglas last night, you can find our full conversation with Jack as a podcast from earlier this year, I think. So check that out on the UCR podcast. Hear That Talk and many others. Jack was a true, true legend in the world of rock and roll. Such a nice guy. I loved speaking with him. He will certainly be missed. This is Ultimate Classic Rock.

0: It's Ultimate Classic Rock. Our album of the week tonight is the Southern Harmony and Musical Companion by the Black Crowes. Rich and Chris Robinson plus album producer George Trakoulias shared a bunch of stories with me, including the process of writing the record and how they evolved as a group.
1: I think we made a record. The first record was probably beyond their capabilities at that time. Would you agree? You know what I'm saying? Like, we kind of made this record that was beyond, and they went out and proved themselves and came back this band that they were going to be, you know. It was fast. I mean, I don't know. It's pretty fucking cool that they came back and I was like, oh, wow, they're listening to each other. They play great.
2: Well, I mean, you know? Yeah.
1: It's like,
2: we knew that though, as well. You know what I mean? We knew that the thing we didn't have was the playing every night, 350 right. shows.
1: No, yes. Yeah.
2: Shake Your Money Maker was 350 shows in what, 18 months?
1: Yeah. So they went out as puppies. They came back as Great Danes.

0: We're going to start a super cool contest a week from Monday. It involves you getting out of town for a great rock show, I can tell you that much. And that's nice and vague, isn't it? That's how I do it here. 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

Every once in a while, I deal with creatures breaking into our attic, and maybe you have had that happen as well. And we just evicted squirrels who were looking to make our attic their summer vacation home. And sorry, guys, that's not happening. 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

It's the 9 at 9. Bill Simcic told me a great story about putting Life's Been Good together from several different songs they were working on at the time that were not working out. And Bill had an idea and told Joe Walsh and the guys, hey, why don't you go to lunch? Give me some time. Come back later. And as Bill told me, by the time they returned, he had the song as we know it today. I love that. That is pretty cool. Welcome to the 9 at 9 here in our third hour of Ultimate Classic Rock.

0: We're looking back at some cool songs and albums released in 1978. That is our 9 at 9 tonight. And who doesn't love the Money Man? 1978 was when the late Eddie Money released his second album, Life for the Taking. It was his second record also to go platinum, but we're getting ahead of ourselves because Baby Hold On actually comes from Eddie's self-titled debut album, which was released in December of 1977. So the radio singles were hitting the air throughout 1978. And building on that momentum, even as Eddie had been out there touring like a madman, the Money Man released Life for the Taking to follow all of that up in late 1978. So it was a busy year for Eddie Money. It's ultimate classic rock.
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And here's one that definitely made a big impression on me coming out of the speakers.

Send lawyers, guns, and money. Anyone who happens to be available. It is Matt Wardlaw, Warren Zevon, a longtime favorite in the Wardlaw world and perhaps yours as well. 1978 brought us new music from a band that had been kicking around, toughing it out for a few years under different names and band configurations, including in the early days, Cap and Swing in the Boston area. The hard work paid off because in 1978, America and eventually the world became very familiar with the Cars. It's ultimate classic rock.

0: Rock and Roll Fantasy from the Kinks album Misfits. We are here taking care of your rock and roll fantasies. And if you ever had the chance to spend an afternoon with Ray and Dave Davies, that was an interesting day indeed, wasn't it? This is our 1978 9 at 9, and it is ultimate classic rock.
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7: 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I encourage high school

May of 1978, Bob Seger put out his Stranger in Town album, a record which came together in a lot of different places, including the legendary Criteria Studios in Miami. But also, Bob, as you might know, spent some time working at Muscle Shoals, joined by the famous Muscle Shoals rhythm section, who played on that song and overall played on about half of the Stranger in Town album. It is Matt Wardlaw. Aussie fans, we are going to round out the hour with some solo stuff from the Ozman. And then as we get into the next hour, I'm going to give you a few different tunes, including some deep cuts from Black Sabbath, all recorded live. That is all part of UCR Backstage, and it's up ahead on Ultimate Classic Rock. But first, let us bark at the moon.

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1: We're going to do a number off one of our earlier albums now. It's an entitled Snowblind.

All right, as promised, we are traveling back to the mid-70s, a time when Black Sabbath was out on the road playing shows in support of their album Technical Ecstasy. We opened our Sabbath mini set with an epic version of Snowblind, and let us not delay a minute more. Let's get it back to the stage with Ozzy, Tony, Geezer, and Bill, collectively known as Black Sabbath, and it is ultimate classic rock.

All right, how are you? How are you? That's good.

What a way to finish any night. And if you find yourself wanting to go back in time and see a Black Sabbath concert, believe me, I am with you. Thankfully, we have a lot of live recordings as fans to enjoy, just like the stuff you heard in the past little while, which was all recorded while the band was out touring, supporting their Technical Ecstasy album. And I think the wheels were starting to come off a little bit, and the band would record just one more record with Ozzy in the classic era before they parted ways for a number of years. But they made some good noise before they went their separate ways, right? It's ultimate classic rock.

0: 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While serving in Iraq, an IED took both my legs, but it didn't take my spirit.
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A reminder for you all that tonight's UCR Album of the Week is the Southern Harmony and Musical Companion by the Black Crowes. We've already played a couple of songs from the album earlier in the show, and here in a few, we'll hear a couple of outtakes from the album after this from Styx. It's Ultimate Classic Rock.

0: The Black Crowes Southern Harmony and Musical Companion was released this week in 1992, and it is our UCR album of the week. But it's a longer record, as you might know, so we played a couple of songs from the album early on. We're going to play the rest of the record in the next hour. But in recent years, as you might be aware, the band released a great expanded box set for the album that had some cool bonus material, including various tracks that did not make the record and other rarities. We just heard one of those rarities, a song called 99 Pounds. And just generally, Rich and Chris told me why some songs like that one and the track Miserable, which we'll hear next, didn't make it on to the album.
1: Chris and I, historically, the longer a song sits around, although we had a lot of these songs and really loved some, you know, most of them, we self-edit a lot, and we self-edited those out because they, you know, some of the earliest legs on that tour, we wrote Miserable, and we were playing it every night for a little while, or playing it a lot of these. And so I think we are always, especially looking for the new thing, something to bring, to sort of generate that excitement within us. You know what I mean?
2: It's definitely more of a visceral vibe relationship to the material than thinking about, oh, that chorus is bigger or something. You know what I mean? Like, and
3: yeah,
2: I think that has worked to our benefit and maybe to our detriment as well. But, you know.

0: We're almost there, folks. We're going to hear all of the Southern Harmony and Musical Companion by the Black Crowes as our UCR album of the week. We've heard a few things. We will hear the rest of it as we get into the next hour here at Ultimate Classic Rock.
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We're wrapping up our giveaway where you have the chance to get qualified to win a guitar signed by Peter Frampton. If you have not signed up yet, you got to do that now at ultimateclassicrock.com. We're going to hook folks up as well with copies of Peter's new album, Carry the Light, which came out today. We just heard a song called Lions at the Gate featuring special guest Tom Morello. And winners will also get copies of the cool 50th anniversary vinyl file edition of Frampton Comes Alive. The contest ends tonight. So get qualified and good luck from all of us here at UCR.

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1: Tonight, if you're just joining us, we have one of my favorite Black Crowes records, the Southern Harmony and Musical Companion. For a certain number of us, it was

It was a good time in the 90s hearing the first three or four Black Crowes albums, certainly the first two. So we're revisiting a bit of that tonight with our UCR album of the week. We heard a couple of songs already, as well as some outtakes. So now let's hear the rest of the record. It's Ultimate Classic Rock.

0: The Southern Harmony and Musical Companion was the second Black Crowes album released this week in 1992. One of the big songs for radio was the second track on the first side of the album, a tune that you and I know quite well called Remedy. Rich Robinson once told me that songwriting for him happens in a lot of different ways.
1: Yeah, totally. There's some songs that write themselves, and there's some songs that take a lot of time. And I wouldn't say one's better than the other. I mean, I remember like a song like Nonfiction, which is on Amorica, our third record. I had this verse and I just was like trying the verse. I was like, man, this verse is really cool. I really like it, but I can't find a chorus to match it. It was a challenge to find something to match it. Whereas something like Wiser Time just kind of wrote itself. It was just kind of happened. Cursed Diamond, oddly enough, was one of those that kind of flowed on that record. I was in Paris and I just remember writing it, kind of messing around with, you know, the tonality of the strings and what was going on. And it just kind of, I remember it being like, wow, okay, that's a heavy song, you know? And so throughout history, you know, throughout my history of writing, some songs come, you know, and I love it because it just kind of like happens. And then some songs take a little while and they're kind of cool too, because by the, you know, once you go through all the processes and then you kind of find the, and it comes to fruition, you're like, yes, you know, I got it. You know what I mean? Remedy was harder that way. Remedy took a long time, but a song like Sometimes Salvation came instantly. I don't know why. It's a kind of a weird song, Sometimes Salvation, but it's cool. And it's, you know, it has this thing. I mean, I don't, you know, so I don't question it. I just let it happen how it happens. And I'm always thankful for it. You know,
2: what do you think the obstacles were with Remedy?
1: Remedy was another song. It was a song called The Words You Throw Away. And there was something that wasn't working for me on that song. And the chorus bit for Remedy was almost like a tagline in The Words You Throw Away. But I really like the tagline. I'm like, God, I kind of like this, but I don't like where this is going. So I took that out and sort of rearranged the whole thing and turned it into Remedy.

0: If you're just joining us, we're playing through all the Southern Harmony and Musical Companion, a favorite album for Black Crowes fans, released this week in 1992. It was the band's second record. I would love to hear from you how this album ranks for you personally in your Crowes collection. Let me know. It's Ultimate Classic Rock.
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0: 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We are listening to the Southern Harmony and Musical Companion, a great record by the Black Crowes. And the band recorded the album at Southern Tracks in their hometown of Atlanta, Georgia. And as they shared with us, it was kind of the end of an era.
1: I think that was just almost the last semblance of our youth. You know what I mean? Because I had moved to New York. Like we were just talking about it. The first check that the Black Crowes sent me, I moved straight to New York. And I think that was more just a pragmatic element for me, at least, more than, you know, I don't think we felt at home in Atlanta. The music scene we had grown up in f-ing hated us now because we're so successful. You know what I mean?
2: It's the way it always goes. Yeah.
1: Yeah, of course. And, you know, in that late 80s sort of, you know, we're a rock band, but we're also indie rock kids, you know, and from our punk sort of indie rock background to turning into these kind of this band that had, for lack of a better word, a classic rock sound or a blues, embracing the roots music that was important to us.
3: I think you guys would lean into like R&B more, which I think people weren't, you know, like all your metal bands, your hair band at the time, whatever. It was like no one's really listening to the R&B of it. And I think that's
1: where black music was a big, way bigger influence. Funk, R&B, soul.
3: That's your record collection when you came back off the tour. It was quite expansive.
1: It was the first job I didn't get fired from. I mean, that's f***ing true.

0: The Black Crowes made their debut album, Shake Your Moneymaker, with producer George Strakoulias, who worked with all sorts of folks, including Tom Petty, on the Wildflowers album. And George shared with us the differences he saw when he got back together to work with the band again for their second album.
1: You know, that world that we were in, and, you know, I think we were very pleased with the first record. And I think what we didn't have in terms of our musicianship, or we made up for it in the composition, but I think it was like so lightning fast. You know what I mean? Like, we were already playing some of those songs. Like, we were work on riffs and work on songs, but then we came back to Atlanta and we moved into my garage. I had a house for a little bit, and we just like wrote all those songs and then went to the studio, and it was so fast. You know, I just think that was the nature of keeping the whole thing rolling at the time. Not, you know,
2: the thing about it, it was like an 18-month live workshop for us. I mean, we were playing every night. Chris and I were constantly writing songs. We were able to flesh out a lot of the songs on tour, like really kind of see what worked and what didn't. We were listening to each other, like George said, we were looking at each other, and it was really just like an immersive experience where we were immersed in that language, and it just kind of all culminated. And then when we came out at the end of that tour, we were ready to go right in. We were firing on all cylinders. You know, we had written probably two or three records worth of material throughout Shake Your Moneymaker tour, and then honed it all in. And once we were able just to come off tour and jump in, and we wrote the record in a weekend pretty much.

0: We've been doing it all through the night, playing songs from the album, some things that didn't make the album, and we heard some great recollections from Chris and Rich Robinson and album producer George Draculius as well, all in service of the Southern Harmony and Musical Companion, tonight's UCR Album of the Week. And what a treat it's been to play through songs from that record. I hope you enjoyed it as much as we did. This is Ultimate Classic Rock.
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It's weekend time. We are all feeling it full throttle now, aren't we? Let me send you out the door with a couple more. Happy weekend, my friends. We will talk again Monday night for more Ultimate Classic Rock.

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0: Now, is it ever a bad night when you're getting to hear the band on the radio? I think you know the answer to that, my friends. It's Matt Wardlaw. Chris Robinson, the Black Crowes, definitely has some albums from the band in his collection. We're going to hear from Chris and Rich Robinson tonight on the program. Plus, album producer George Trakoulias, who produced the band's record, The Southern Harmony and Musical Companion, their second record released this week in 1992. And they will share their memories of that time period. And we'll hear the whole record tonight as our UCR Album of the Week. Thanks for being here at Ultimate Classic Rock.
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This is pretty cool news. There is a new book about Jimmy Page coming out soon called Outrider. That is due out next week, May 19th, and it covers Jimmy's career after Led Zeppelin. It's being published initially as an ebook by author Eric Congdon, and right now you can get that through Amazon and Apple Books. So check it out. It's Ultimate Classic Rock.

0: It's Ultimate Classic Rock. Let's get into this. Let's start digging into the Southern Harmony and Musical Companion by the Black Crowes. It is our UCR Album of the Week, and I got a chance to sit down with Chris and Rich Robinson, as I mentioned, as well as the album's producer, George Draculius, and we talked about a lot of things, including the sound of the album.
1: Chris and I, historically, the longer a song sits around. Although we had a lot of these songs and really loved some, you know, most of them, we self-edit a lot, and we self-edited those out because they, you know, some of the earliest legs on that tour, we wrote Miserable, and we were playing it every night for a little while, or playing it a lot of these. And so I think we are always, especially looking for the new thing, something to bring, to sort of generate that excitement within us. You know what I mean?
2: It's definitely more of a visceral vibe relationship to the material than thinking about, oh, that chorus is bigger or something. You know what I mean? Like, and
3: yeah,
2: I think that has worked to our benefit and maybe to our detriment as well. But, you know.
0: Well, let's hear a bit of what Eddie Harsh brought to the band with his work on the keyboards. It is the Black Crowes. This is Ultimate Classic Rock. Mm-hmm.

0: It's that Wardlaw guy here with you for another weekend of fun, and we are just getting started. We'll play some head games with Foreigner and more as we continue with Ultimate Classic Rock. 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

due to medical issues, but they are scheduled to return to the stage in June and will spend the summer overseas continuing to play shows this fall. If you need your fix, the Scorps will be back in Las Vegas for their latest coming home residency. September 17th is when those shows are set to kick off. Here is Requested Scorpions and its Ultimate Classic Rock.

We talked about this relatively recently, but I have a video now of Neil Giraldo playing a new live version of Come Together by the Beatles. You can check that out at the UCR website. And Neil's doing good things to highlight mental health. As you might be aware, May is Mental Health Awareness Month. And Neil shared this with UCR. He told us, as someone who has felt the impact of social isolation with claustrophobia, agoraphobia, loneliness, and isolation being constant companions as I was growing up, I know firsthand that this is a moment to act, not just as artists, advocates, and policymakers, but as neighbors and citizens. If we choose connection over distance, collaboration over silence, and creativity over complacency, we can turn this era of disconnection into an age of belonging. You can read more about everything that Neil's doing to help folks who are also dealing with mental health issues at Ultimate Classic Rock.

0: I feel just fine. REM on UCR. It was cool to see Peter Buck and Mike Mills from the band jamming with Kevin Kenny of Driving and Crying recently. I know I've got some fellow fans out there. There's a new Driving and Crying album out. You diehards probably know all about it, but it is called Crushing Flowers. It was produced by guitarist Sadler Vaden, who some of you might know from his day job playing guitar with Jason Isbell. But Sadler has been known to play with Driving and Crying as well. He teamed up with Kevin to help get this latest album out there into the world. So check it out. It's ultimate classic rock.
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If you missed our tribute to Aerosmith producer Jack Douglas last night, you can find our full conversation with Jack as a podcast from earlier this year, I think. So check that out on the UCR podcast. Hear that talk and many others. Jack was a true, true legend in the world of rock and roll. Such a nice guy. I loved speaking with him. He will certainly be missed. This is Ultimate Classic Rock.

0: It's Ultimate Classic Rock. Our album of the week tonight is the Southern Harmony and Musical Companion by the Black Crowes. Rich and Chris Robinson plus album producer George Trakoulias shared a bunch of stories with me, including the process of writing the record and how they evolved as a group.
1: I think we made a record. The first record was probably beyond their capabilities at that time. Would you agree? You know what I'm saying? Like, we kind of made this record that was beyond, and they went out and proved themselves and came back this band that they were going to be, you know. It was fast. I mean, I don't know. It's pretty fucking cool that they came back and I was like, oh, wow, they're listening to each other. They play great.
2: Well, I mean, you know? Yeah.
1: It's like,
2: we knew that though, as well. You know what I mean? We knew that the thing we didn't have was the playing every night, 350 right. shows.
1: Yes. Yeah.
2: Shake Your Money Maker was 350 shows in what, 18 months?
1: Yeah. So they went out as puppies. They came back as Great Danes.

We're going to start a super cool contest a week from Monday. It involves you getting out of town for a great rock show. I can tell you that much. And that's nice and vague, isn't it? That's how I do it here. This is Ultimate Classic Rock.

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And sorry, guys, that's not happening. 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

It's the 9 at 9. Bill Simcic told me a great story about putting Life's Been Good together from several different songs they were working on at the time that were not working out. And Bill had an idea and told Joe Walsh and the guys, hey, why don't you go to lunch? Give me some time. Come back later. And as Bill told me, by the time they returned, he had the song as we know it today. I love that. That is pretty cool. Welcome to the 9 at 9 here in our third hour of Ultimate Classic Rock.

0: We're looking back at some cool songs and albums released in 1978. That is our 9 at 9 tonight. And who doesn't love the Money Man? 1978 was when the late Eddie Money released his second album, Life for the Taking. It was his second record also to go platinum, but we're getting ahead of ourselves because Baby Hold On actually comes from Eddie's self-titled debut album, which was released in December of 1977. So the radio singles were hitting the air throughout 1978 and building on that momentum. Even as Eddie had been out there touring like a madman, the Money Man released Life for the Taking to follow all of that up in late 1978. So it was a busy year for Eddie Money. It's ultimate classic rock.
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And here's one that definitely made a big impression on me coming out of the speakers.

Send lawyers, guns, and money. Anyone who happens to be available. It is Matt Wardlaw, Warren Zevon, a longtime favorite in the Wardlaw world and perhaps yours as well. 1978 brought us new music from a band that had been kicking around, toughing it out for a few years under different names and band configurations, including in the early days, Cap'n Swing in the Boston area. The hard work paid off because in 1978, America and eventually the world became very familiar with the Cars. It's ultimate classic rock.

0: Rock and Roll Fantasy from the Kinks album Misfits. We are here taking care of your rock and roll fantasies. And if you ever had the chance to spend an afternoon with Ray and Dave Davies, that was an interesting day indeed, wasn't it? This is our 1978 9 at 9, and it is ultimate classic rock.
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We are going to round out the hour with some solo stuff from the Ozman. And then as we get into the next hour, I'm going to give you a few different tunes, including some deep cuts from Black Sabbath, all recorded live. That is all part of UCR Backstage, and it's up ahead on Ultimate Classic Rock. But first, let us bark at the moon.

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1: We're going to do a number off one of our earlier albums now. An album titled Snowblind.

All right, as promised, we are traveling back to the mid-70s, a time when Black Sabbath was out on the road playing shows in support of their album Technical Ecstasy. We opened our Sabbath mini set with an epic version of Snowblind, and let us not delay a minute more. Let's get it back to the stage with Ozzy, Tony, Geezer, and Bill, collectively known as Black Sabbath, and it is ultimate classic rock.

All right, how are you? How are you? That's good.

0: What a way to finish any night. And if you find yourself wanting to go back in time and see a Black Sabbath concert, believe me, I am with you. Thankfully, we have a lot of live recordings as fans to enjoy, just like the stuff you heard in the past little while, which was all recorded while the band was out touring, supporting their Technical Ecstasy album. And I think the wheels were starting to come off a little bit, and the band would record just one more record with Ozzy in the classic era before they parted ways for a number of years. But they made some good noise before they went their separate ways, right? It's ultimate classic rock.
1: 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Inspire kids to do at 4-H.org.
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A reminder for you all that tonight's UCR Album of the Week is the Southern Harmony and Musical Companion by the Black Crowes. We've already played a couple of songs from the album earlier in the show, and here in a few, we'll hear a couple of outtakes from the album after this from Styx. It's Ultimate Classic Rock.

0: The Black Crowes Southern Harmony and Musical Companion was released this week in 1992, and it is our UCR Album of the Week. But it's a longer record, as you might know, so we played a couple of songs from the album early on. We're going to play the rest of the record in the next hour. But in recent years, as you might be aware, the band released a great expanded box set for the album that had some cool bonus material, including various tracks that did not make the record and other rarities. We just heard one of those rarities, a song called 99 Pounds. And just generally, Rich and Chris told me why some songs like that one and the track Miserable, which we'll hear next, didn't make it on to the album.
1: Chris and I, historically, the longer a song sits around, although we had a lot of these songs and really loved some, you know, most of them, we self-edit a lot and we self-edited those out because they, you know, some of the earliest legs on that tour, we wrote Miserable and we were playing it every night for a little while or playing it a lot of these. And so I think we are always, especially looking for the new thing, something to bring, to sort of generate that excitement within us. You know what
2: it's
1: I mean?
2: Definitely more of a visceral vibe relationship to the material than thinking about, oh, that chorus is bigger or something. You know what I mean? Like, and
3: yeah,
2: I think that has worked to our benefit and maybe to our detriment as well, but you know.

0: We're almost there, folks. We're going to hear all of the Southern Harmony and Musical Companion by the Black Crowes as our UCR album of the week. We've heard a few things. We will hear the rest of it as we get into the next hour here at Ultimate Classic Rock.
1: Hey, Dad, your prescription will be ready in just a minute. 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Dad, your lunch will be ready in just a minute.
2: Hey, honey, why don't you take a minute?
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We're wrapping up our giveaway where you have the chance to get qualified to win a guitar signed by Peter Frampton. If you have not signed up yet, you got to do that now at ultimateclassicrock.com. We're going to hook folks up as well with copies of Peter's new album, Carry the Light, which came out today. We just heard a song called Lions at the Gate featuring special guest Tom Morello. And winners will also get copies of the cool 50th anniversary vinyl file edition of Frampton Comes Alive. The contest ends tonight. So get qualified and good luck from all of us here at UCR.

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1: Tonight, if you're just joining us, we have one of my favorite Black Crowes records, the Southern Harmony and Musical Companion. For a certain number of us, it was a good time in the 90s hearing the first three or four Black Crowes albums, certainly the first two. So we're revisiting a bit of that tonight with our UCR Album of the Week. We heard a couple of songs already, as well as some outtakes. So now let's hear the rest of the record. It's Ultimate Classic Rock.

0: The Southern Harmony and Musical Companion was the second Black Crowes album released this week in 1992. And one of the big songs for radio was the second track on the first side of the album, a tune that you and I know quite well called Remedy. Rich Robinson once told me that songwriting for him happens in a lot of different ways.
1: Yeah, totally. There's some songs that write themselves and there's some songs that take a lot of time. And I wouldn't say one's better than the other. I mean, I remember like a song like Nonfiction, which is on Amorica, our third record. I had this verse and I just was like trying the verse. I was like, man, this verse is really cool. I really like it, but I can't find a chorus to match it. It was a challenge to find something to match it. Whereas something like Wiser Time just kind of wrote itself. It was just kind of happened. Cursed Diamond, oddly enough, was one of those that kind of flowed on that record. I was in Paris and I just remember writing it, kind of messing around with, you know, the tonality of the strings and what was going on. And it just kind of, I remember it being like, wow, okay, that's a heavy song, you know? And so throughout history, you know, throughout my history of writing, some songs come, you know, and I love it because it just kind of like happens. And then some songs take a little while and they're kind of cool too, because by the, you know, once you go through all the processes and then you kind of find the, and it comes to fruition, you're like, yes, you know, I got it. You know what I mean? Remedy was harder that way. Remedy took a long time, but a song like Sometimes Salvation came instantly. I don't know why. It's a kind of a weird song, Sometimes Salvation, but it's cool. And it's, you know, it has this thing. I mean, I don't, you know, so I don't question it. I just let it happen how it happens. And I'm always thankful for it. You know,
2: what do you think the obstacles were with Remedy?
1: Remedy was another song. It was a song called The Words You Throw Away. And there was something that wasn't working for me on that song. And the chorus bit for Remedy was almost like a tagline in The Words You Throw Away. But I really liked the tagline. I'm like, God, I kind of like this, but I'm not, I don't like where this is going. So I took that out and sort of rearranged the whole thing and turned it into Remedy.

0: If you're just joining us, we're playing through all the Southern Harmony and Musical Companion, a favorite album for Black Crowes fans, released this week in 1992. It was the band's second record. I would love to hear from you how this album ranks for you personally in your Crowes collection. Let me know. It's Ultimate Classic Rock.
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0: It's Ultimate Classic Rock. We are listening to the Southern Harmony and Musical Companion, a great record by the Black Crowes. And the band recorded the album at Southern Tracks in their hometown of Atlanta, Georgia. And as they shared with us, it was kind of the end of an era.
1: I think that was just almost the last semblance of our youth. You know what I mean? Because I had moved to New York. Like we were just talking about it. The first check that the Black Crowes sent me, I moved straight to New York. And I think that was more just a pragmatic element for me, at least, more than, you know, I don't think we felt at home in Atlanta. The music scene we had grown up in f-ing hated us now because we're so successful. You know what I mean?
2: It's the way it always goes. Yeah.
1: Yeah, of course. And, you know, in that late 80s sort of, you know, we're a rock band, but we're also indie rock kids, you know, and from our punk sort of indie rock background to turning into these kind of this band that had, for lack of a better word, a classic rock founder, a blues, embracing the roots music that was important to us.
3: I think you guys would lean into like R&B more, which I think people weren't, you know, like all your metal bands, your hair bands at the time, whatever. It was like no one's really listening to the R&B of it. And I think that's
1: where black music was a big, way bigger influence, funk, R&B, soul.
3: That's your record collection when you came back off the tour. It was quite expansive.
1: It was the first job I didn't get fired from. I mean, that's fucking true.

0: The Black Crowes made their debut album, Shake Your Moneymaker, with producer George Strakoulias, who worked with all sorts of folks, including Tom Petty, on the Wildflowers album. And George shared with us the differences he saw when he got back together to work with the band again for their second album.
1: You know, that world that we were in, and, you know, I think we were very pleased with the first record. And I think what we didn't have in terms of our musicianship, or we made up for it in the composition, but I think it was like so lightning fast. You know what I mean? Like, we were already playing some of those songs. Like, we were work on riffs and work on songs, but then we came back to Atlanta and we moved into my garage. I had a house for a little bit, and we just like wrote all those songs and then went to the studio, and it was so fast. You know, I just think that was the nature of keeping the whole thing rolling at the time, not, you know.
2: The thing about it, it was like an 18-month live workshop for us. I mean, we were playing every night. Chris and I were constantly writing songs. We were able to flush out a lot of the songs on tour, like really kind of see what worked and what didn't. We were listening to each other, like George said, we were looking at each other. And it was really just like an immersive experience where we were immersed in that language, and it just kind of all culminated. And then when we came out, at the end of that tour, we were ready to go right in. We were firing on all cylinders. You know, we had written probably 2 or 3 records worth of material throughout Shake Your Moneymaker tour, and then honed it all in. And once we were able just to come off tour and jump in, and we wrote the record in a weekend pretty much.

0: We've been doing it all through the night, playing songs from the album, some things that didn't make the album, and we heard some great recollections from Chris and Rich Robinson and album producer George Strakoulias as well, all in service of the Southern Harmony and Musical Companion, tonight's UCR Album of the Week. And what a treat it's been to play through songs from that record. I hope you enjoyed it as much as we did. This is Ultimate Classic Rock.
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It's weekend time. We are all feeling it full throttle now, aren't we? Let me send you out the door with a couple more. Happy weekend, my friends. We will talk again Monday night for more Ultimate Classic Rock.

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1: Welcome on in, UCR Weekends on your radio. We'll kick off the show with a song for all the college graduates graduating this weekend. It's Simple Minds. It's UCR Weekend.

It's Elton. It's UCR Weekend. I'm the captain. Very interesting what Elton is doing to adapt to his limited vision. He had a horrible eye disease, and he's not able to write music with Bernie Taupin the way he has for all these decades. What usually happens, and you've seen this on the Rocketman movie, Bernie Taupin comes to Elton with finished lyrics, and then Elton creates the song around it, like he did with that one, Rocketman. Now he can't see the lyrics, so Elton is creating the music first, the melody first, then giving it to Bernie Taupin. I'm so interested to see what that end result will sound like. Will it be the same? Will it be a little different? It's certainly a formula that's worked a long, long time. Bottom line, we hope Elton is doing okay. Bernie, you as well. Thanks for the music, and keep it coming, please, from all of us here at UCR Weekend.

0: 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While serving in Iraq, an IED took both my legs, but it didn't take my spirit.
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0: CR Weekend, Three Doors Down style. That's Kryptonite. I'm the captain. Here's the flight plan today. It's as follows: a full hour of 1980s rock and roll. We call that 80s to the max. 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When we come back, a guy who's playing Madison Square Garden tonight, and he's played there a lot over the years. It's Bruce Springsteen next on UCR Weekend.
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You know the movie Rocky, of course. This is the song Sylvester Stallone wanted to use. He was denied the rights to use them, so he went with Survivor, Eye of the Tiger, which, of course, went on to become the song you connect with Rocky. But here's the song Sylvester Stallone wanted to use. 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
2: If the 80s seem to you to be wild and wacky and out of control, you are absolutely right. 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We're kicking it off with Def Leppard.